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4: Mainly clear skies throughout the evening, overnight lows in the mid-40s. Then sunshine back in the forecast for Tuesday, with highs near 77 degrees. With your WECO Weather, this is Amber Moore.
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3: Mainly clear skies throughout the evening, overnight lows in the mid-40s. Then sunshine back in the forecast for Tuesday with highs near 77 degrees. With your WECO Weather, this is Amber Moore.
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3: Mainly clear skies throughout the evening, overnight lows in the mid-40s. Then sunshine back in the forecast for Tuesday, with highs near 77 degrees. With your WECO Weather, this is Amber Moore.
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5: Mainly clear skies throughout the evening, overnight lows in the mid-40s. Then sunshine back in the forecast for Tuesday, with highs near 77 degrees. With your WECO Weather, this is Amber Moore.
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Brooks. Down till the sun comes out. It's George Strait. I'm carrying your love with me. We've got your all-time favorites. 101.3 FM WECO.

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1: ABC News, I'm Stephanie Officer. The 17 American passengers and one British national residing in the U.S. on board that hantavirus-stricken cruise ship are now stateside, but not back at home yet. At least one American passenger tested positive for hantavirus, another showing mild symptoms. ABC's Victor Oquendo.
2: Health Secretary Robert F. Kennedy Jr. said the U.S. government has been on top of the outbreak since day one.
3: We have this under control, and we're not worried about it.
2: The president, hopeful too.
4: It seems like it is not easy to spread.
2: At least three people have died among 11 cases, the latest a French and Spanish passenger from the ship.
1: Miners in Myanmar have uncovered a massive 11,000-carat ruby considered to be the second largest by weight ever found in the country. Myanmar produces about 90% of the world's rubies. Human rights groups urge jewelers to stop buying gems from the country since they say the industry has fueled internal conflict. This is ABC News.
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14: Mostly clear skies with temperatures in the 40s to low 50s to start our Tuesday morning. Mainly sunny as we go through the afternoon. We'll see highs topping out near 77 degrees. Mostly clear skies throughout the evening, overnight lows in the mid-50s. Then partly cloudy on Wednesday with a slight chance of rain showers and highs near 78 degrees. With your WECO weather, this is Amber Moore.
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1: ABC News, I'm Brian Clark. 16 people are being monitored in facilities in Nebraska. Two are in Georgia. They were the group evacuated from the cruise ship hit by hantavirus, which Health Secretary Robert Kennedy Jr. said is under control. But ABC News contributor Dr. John Brownstein, an epidemiologist, says he's concerned about the passengers who got off the ship earlier and returned to the U.S. on their own.
2: Some level of symptom monitoring and ideally quarantining of passengers makes sense here because we may not know those passengers are infected for several weeks.
1: President Trump, ahead of his trip to China, floated the idea of suspending the gas tax as a way to deal with rising prices, but that would require congressional approval to take away an estimated $3 billion in monthly revenue to the government. LeBron James says he'll recalibrate with his family to make a decision about his future in the NBA. The 41-year-old's 23rd season ended last night with the Lakers' loss to the Oklahoma City Thunder. This is ABC News.
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6: Mostly clear skies with temperatures in the 40s to low 50s to start our Tuesday morning. Mainly sunny as we go through the afternoon. We'll see highs topping out near 77 degrees. Mostly clear skies throughout the evening, overnight lows in the mid-50s, then partly cloudy on Wednesday with a slight chance of rain showers and highs near 78 degrees. With your WECO weather, this is Amber Moore.
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4: Mostly clear skies with temperatures in the 40s to low 50s to start our Tuesday morning. Mainly sunny as we go through the afternoon. We'll see highs topping out near 77 degrees. Mostly clear skies throughout the evening, overnight lows in the mid-50s, then partly cloudy on Wednesday with a slight chance of rain showers and highs near 78 degrees. With your WECO weather, this is Amber Moore.
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0: George Burge, that's Burge with an I instead of a Y, from 101.3 WECO at now 8 minutes before 7 o'clock. And going to be checking news, local news, national news, and more top of the hour. Birthday Club on the way at 7:20 today. Your chance to win some, well, full-blown and full-grown tickets to Crossville Truck and Tractor Pull, the Scott Winningham Memorial, coming up this Friday and Saturday in Crossville, Tennessee. You can win a family four-pack of those, and they've got some really nice commemorative tickets that they've created for that as well. So we'll award you those, and it may be trivia, it may just be when you hear the full-blown and full-grown. I think that's what I'm going to do. When you hear full-blown and full-grown, be caller two today because it's Tuesday, and pick up a four-pack of passes to the Crossville Truck and Tractor Pull, Scott Winningham Memorial, coming up this Friday and Saturday. You can choose the day you go, and that's coming up here in less than an hour from right now. A few things we can celebrate today on this 12th day of May. It is Fibromyalgia Awareness Day, and I'm very aware of that. It's what my wife has, and it's tough. International Nurses Day. Today is International Plant Health Day. It's Nutty Fudge Day, Odometer Day, and Limerick Day. Limerick Day observed May 12th. Celebrate birthday of English author and poet Edward Lear. It honors him. Made limericks famous. Quick jokes, although he often used three or four lines for his illustrious works. A traditional limerick is a five-line poem with a distinctive rhythm and a rhyme scheme, like ABBA, for example. Remember the British rock band ABBA? Or is it Scottish? I can't remember. But ABBA's got two A's, two B's, and an A. All right. Without further ado, live from the Beckroom News Center, it is, well, the big orange bird, otherwise known as Goose, Loose Lips, Lindsay.
1: Good morning.
0: Good morning, Goose. How are you?
1: Well, I'm excited for a brand new day.
0: Well, it is a brand new day. Going to be a nice sunny day. Sunny in 77.
1: Well, it's not sunny in 77 right now.
0: No, it is not. It is kind of foggy out, so be careful and be aware of the fog. And it's quite cool. We're starting out in the upper 40s. It's much cooler than it was yesterday even at this time. So certainly light jacket or sweater weather. In fact, this app says 45 right here in front of me. So how about that?
1: Yeah, I seen the little temperature thing in town said 44. So
0: yeah, you just never know.
1: It might snow, you know.
0: I'll grab my phone app over here. My phone app is the one I guess I was going by. It says 46. So it's around mid-40s. It's cold compared to what we've had, that's for sure. All right, you're wearing your big orange today, maybe in honor of baseball or softball, I'm not sure, but what's going on in local news?
1: Let's see, local news, we're going to hear about some stuff going on at the Rockwood Airport today. We're going to hear about some stuff going on in Crossville as far as a shedding event tomorrow. And then we're going to hear from Mary Bird talking about National Skilled Nursing Care Week going on at Life Care and what they've got going on today.
0: Always something exciting going on over there. They're trying to talk us into coming over and doing some stuff.
1: Well,
0: have we decided yet where we're going to do that?
1: Yeah, I reckon I'm doing something to do with hula hooping.
0: You're going to do hula hooping, and I'm supposed to be doing some flip-flop tossing or something like that. I think that's tomorrow.
1: I think, Ed, we're going to get him on the pin the tail on the head.
0: Pintel on Ed, or maybe they'll have a dunking booth.
1: That works too.
0: Ed Knight was on a dunking booth way back in the day.
1: Probably ran out of.
0: Yeah, there was a line there. So, and I managed to dunk him myself. So that felt good. And then finally, somebody kept missing, and they snuck around the back, and somebody said, "Hang on, just a second. I'm going to test this thing, see if it's working." Wham!
1: And there he went.
0: There he went. That was a long time ago. All right, local news, weather, more coming up top of the hour. Birthday Club at 7:20, and a very good Tuesday morning, everybody. It's mostly clear, otherwise foggy, and 45 degrees.
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2: 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The long-awaited project will round out the ongoing development already underway at the airport that includes a new privately funded $11 million hangar complex and a manicured grass landing strip that will attract backcountry recreational flyers from across the country. When complete, the new terminal building will include meeting spaces, passenger and pilot relaxation and planning areas, a grab-and-go food section, and areas where all members of the community can come together to enjoy aviation. 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
2: Today's activities include a cookout, dancing and karaoke, flip-flop toss, a popcorn social, trivia, and a Dortch sister singing. The American Red Cross will hold a blood drive on Wednesday from noon to 5 p.m. at Crossville First Methodist Church. For WECO News, this is Goose Lindsay.
4: ABC News, I'm Brian Clark. Fears about the state of the ceasefire in the Middle East helping push oil prices higher this morning. Brent crude up around 3% to $107 a barrel. Those high prices are keeping the national average for gas above $4.50 a gallon. And now federal lawmakers are talking about pausing the gas tax. But ABC's Elizabeth Schulze notes that money goes right back into our roads.
5: The way that these gas taxes work is this funds the National Highway Trust Fund. That's used to build roads, bridges, mass transit. So while drivers would be paying a little bit less, the federal government would also be getting less in revenues. In fact, by some estimates, we're talking about $3 billion less in revenue per month that this gas tax would be suspended.
4: President set to leave later today for a trip to China. He'll meet with Xi Jinping, Iran, and Taiwan on the agenda. And passengers from the Hantavirus cruise ship are now back home and being monitored in countries around the world. This is ABC News.
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12: Mostly clear skies with temperatures in the 40s to low 50s to start our Tuesday morning. Mainly sunny as we go through the afternoon. We'll see highs topping out near 77 degrees. Mostly clear skies throughout the evening, overnight lows in the mid-50s. Then partly cloudy on Wednesday with a slight chance of rain showers and highs near 78 degrees. With your WECO weather, this is Amber Moore.
13: Thank you, Amber. 7:07 on this Tuesday morning. It is May 12th of 2026. It is mostly clear, otherwise foggy, and quite cool. Certainly light jacket or sweater weather. It is 46 degrees. And a very good Tuesday. 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

0: flower.
1: That is the Jane Deere Girls, 101.3 WECO. Darnell Bakery Birthday Club is straight ahead after you hear Thomas Rhett's Country Again. 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

0: Once again, Thomas Rhett, 101.3 WECO at 17 minutes now after 7 o'clock. On this Tuesday morning, it is May 12th of 2026. It is mostly clear, otherwise quite foggy here and there, so allow some extra time for that. Use those low beam lights and everybody can see you and you can see them and everybody be safe this morning. Going to top out at about 77 today with sunshine. So sunny and 77. Can't complain too much about that, Goose.
1: No, it sounds just dang near perfect.
0: It does. So. I mean, people say sunny and 75, but with a little bit of a wind kicking up, 75 can feel just a little bit cool.
1: Well, we've sure had a cool wind. Yes. Last, like, 3 weeks, it seems like.
0: So. Gosh, it's been going on for months. I'm not sure if it's a difference in where my mom lives, but we've got those wonderful chimes, and those chimes are just a singing loud. You can hear them from inside the house. But it's a nice thing anyway.
1: Yeah, spring winds are
0: unpredictable.
1: They don't play around.
0: If you go fly a kite, especially one of them big old box kites, they might just pick you right up like Mary Poppins.
1: Yeah.
0: You know, Mary Poppins flew her umbrella.
1: So.
0: That's kind of what it feels like when you get outside and it's raining or something, the umbrella turns inside out. That's funny to watch somebody deal with that.
1: Oh,
0: but not yourself.
1: Yeah.
0: Like chasing papers in the wind. That's not fun either. But it's funny.
1: Yeah, you know, if the wind's blowing like that and it's raining, man, you're already miserable, much less.
0: Exactly. So. Trying to get everything in and all that, this, that, and the other. All right, full-blown and full-grown. Now, they'll leave some wind behind. Big full-grown tractors, big high-powered tractors, as well as four-wheel drive and two-wheel drive truck competitions. 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Got some really nice commemorative tickets. You can choose the night you go, Friday or Saturday, May 15th or 16th. That's coming up this weekend, and you can go for free. And we'll just play the full-blown and full-grown sound effect. When you hear it, be caller 2 today because it's Tuesday on the contest lines at 423-346-6300 or toll-free 1-888-882-1013.
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1: Your key to good eating.
0: Exactly right. And on our local list, we have a total of 14 names. So here we go. Karen Bell of Sunbright at number 1. Tammy Gibson of Wartburg at number 2. William Eric Rogers II, Sunbright, number 3. Maddox Tilson of Oakdale at number 4. Keith Klein Lansing, number 5. Will LaRue of Deer Lodge at number 6. Stevie Grace Scott, Deer Lodge, number 7. Barry Wilson, Mossy Grove, number 8. Rylan Carson, No Town Given, number 9. Rebecca Howard, Lansing at number 10. Alan Griffith, Lansing, number 11. Melanie Spradlin, Robbins, at number 12. Emery Miles, 6 today, Wartburg, at number 13. And Aussie Freeman III, Lansing, at number 14. Those are the 14 names we spoke of. Now, if you'd like to add to that list, those numbers once again, 423-346-6300, toll-free 1-888-882-1013. All right, Goose, are you ready for some ganders or losers?
1: I am ready.
0: Otherwise known as famous or infamous folk celebrating birthdays today. Well, the youngest person is 40 and will get 40 honors today. Emily Van Camp is 40 today.
1: She's famous for her family's chili recipe,
0: yes.
1: I believe.
0: Van Camp's pork and beans, Van Camp's chili.
1: So.
0: They're both very good. Matter of fact, some people make chili from the Van Camp's pork and beans.
1: Well, let's go.
0: Let's see if it says anything about her being an heiress to the throne of Van Camp. I don't know. It says she's a Canadian actress.
1: Wow.
0: First found fame on the WB series Everwood as Amy Abbott. Best known for her role as Emily Thorne on the ABC series Revenge. Van Camp has also starred in Brothers and Sisters as Rebecca Harper. Glory Days, This, That, and the Other. And it doesn't make one single mention, dadgummit, of whether she's an heiress of the famous Van Camp chili and pork and beans.
1: Well, I guess that's just, you know, you're supposed to expect that.
0: Well, I mean, there's
1: it's obvious.
0: The Van Camps are all related, and they love chili, and they love pork and beans. Sometimes they make chili with their pork and beans.
1: They do.
0: I don't really like that. I think chili beans ought to be pinto beans. But, you know, you can make them kidney beans, black beans. There's all kinds of beans.
1: Yeah.
0: You can make chili out of any kind of bean. Yeah. But anyway.
1: Maybe not a green bean.
0: Oh, that's true. That wouldn't be good at all. You're right.
1: I'm still
4: looking. I'm not a kid. I'm a man. I'm 40.
0: She gets 40 honors anyway today.
1: Should hush about the beans.
0: Man, I tell you what. Don't get her mad. Sometimes, you know, beans can make you smart. However, the more you eat, the
1: smarter you get.
0: All right. My goodness. I'm trying to grab one that I recognize. I'm continuing to go up this long list.
1: Well, those ones you don't recognize, they were just chili cook-off judges.
0: Yeah, they went to the bathroom and never were seen from again. I've been there, done that on chili cook. I can't do it anymore. I got such a bad experience. It was fun while it lasted, but when you got 18 bites of chili and they get really hot toward the end, and then you got to taste some chicken chili, it's all white, and it's like, man, I can't do it anymore.
1: Some of the ingredients just didn't go well together.
0: That's right. That's as far as I can go with that. This sounds like a famous person. Aaron Yu. That's Y-O-O. Not to be confused with Hugh, that Larry Davis was mispronouncing as you.
1: You know, if it's Hugh, you, Young Yao, I don't understand. I don't know him.
0: Well, actor known for 21 and Disturbia. That sounds like a horror film.
1: Yeah,
0: don't
1: that
0: it?
1: Don't sound like a fun one.
0: John King's Disturbia. Sounds scary. All right. Trying to move on here. 47 for Aaron Yu. Kim Fields is 57.
1: Is that Tootie?
0: It is. Tootie from The Facts of Life. I had a feeling you would know that one, Goose. So she's about your age.
1: Yeah. So.
0: Tony Hawk is 58.
1: He's a skateboarder.
0: That's right. Probably still skating.
1: You know, I wonder how many broke bones he had in his life. Or, you know, maybe none. But
0: maybe not. Maybe he was that good not to have any broken ankles or knees or anything like that. Stephen Baldwin is 60 today.
1: He's one of the Baldwin brothers.
0: He's probably the younger, better-looking Baldwin. 60 today for Stephen Baldwin. Moving on up the list here. Ah, Emilio Estevez is 64 today.
1: Oh, that's
0: best here. Ah, Emilio Estevez is 64 today.
1: Oh, that's Billy the Kid from Young Guns.
0: That's exactly right. It's Young Guns, Mighty Ducks movie.

Hill on lead vocals. That is Pure Prairie League and Amy. Classic hit from WECO. At 26 minutes after 8 o'clock, a ditty coming up next after you hear Morgan Wallen. One of many big number ones. Thinking About Me. WECO.

0: Once again, Morgan Wallen from WECO at 8:29. It is a Monday. It is a beautiful day. Or it's Tuesday, rather. It's Tuesday. Yesterday was Monday. Today's Tuesday. It is May 12th. It is mostly sunny and nice. I think most of the fog has burned away. Had quite a bit of fog out and about this morning early, and it started out at like 45 degrees, but we've hit the 50 plateau. It is 50 degrees and high topping out in the mid to upper 70s. Sunny and 77, Goose says, is absolute perfect weather for him.
1: It sounds like it couldn't get any better.
0: Absolutely. So. Sunny and 77 is pretty dang nice. 75 sometimes can feel just a little cool if the wind kicks up.
1: Now, this weekend, you might add 10 more degrees or so to that, because they're talking pushing 90.
0: Yeah.
1: So.
0: And I'll be going south, even closer to the equator, I guess. And
1: even hotter.
0: Even hotter. So. Sunny in 90s, forecasted for Friday and Saturday down in the fine state of Alabama. Well, when you've got three or four events and a few racetracks and they book races with you, so I guess it's a pretty good deal.
1: Yeah.
0: You can't be complaining.
1: So
0: we're going to be a great field of cars, I guarantee you, because we're right on the border. These two tracks that I'm going to are right on the Georgia border, too. They're literally, you can stay at a hotel, which we are. One of them is actually in Columbus, Georgia, and it's just 3 miles from Phenix City, Alabama, who's in the central time zone. Our hotel's in the eastern time zone. The track's in the central time zone.
1: Trying to think if Tennessee had a basketball player from Phoenix City, Alabama. Or
0: they might have. That sounds familiar, doesn't it?
1: I've heard of it before.
0: But it's not unusual because, just ride out Cumberland County. Just cross over either whether Morgan or Fentress, whatever, cross over into Cumberland County. You're in the central time zone.

0: to them.
1: So you got neighbors sometimes live out there far west end of Frankfurt. Your neighbor would be in the central time zone, and you'd be in the eastern time zone.
0: You'd holler at them, and you know, they'd want to know what time it is.
1: Yes, exactly. All right, your chance to win some Crossville Truck and Tractor Pool tickets continue throughout the week here on WECO, so hang out for your chance to win those. The big Scott Winningham Memorial. And don't forget, later on tonight, NASCAR Live headed your way from the Motor Racing Network as they get ready for, first time ever, the all-star race of all racetracks, Goose, at Dover.
0: I know. I was surprised when, you know, when you think all-star race, it doesn't seem like it should be here yet, but it is.
1: Yeah, so it's upon us, and unusual coverage. Our coverage begins at noon, right after the First Baptist broadcast here on the radio, and we'll have the Motor Racing Network coverage of the, well, the all-star race from Dover, Delaware.
0: So, I'm looking forward to it, though.
1: Yeah, no doubt. All right, I do have a ditty for you to wrap up this segment.
0: Okay.
1: A traveling salesman and his wife been married nearly 30 years, and when they got married, he asked his wife, said, "Listen, I've got a treasure box underneath the bed. I don't really want you to look in it. Just make me, that's the one promise that I really wish that you would keep for me." Well, sure, she thought. And of course, as their 30th anniversary approached, curiosity got the best of her. She got up under the bed and pulled that treasure box out, found three beer cans and $2,500 cash. I mean, so now she's got even more questions than answers. So they're having a lovely meal, celebrating the 30th anniversary at a nice restaurant, and she finally says, "Dave, I've got a confession to make." "Oh, really?" he says. "What happened?" "Well, that box, you know, you said you kept under the bed, and you asked me when we got married not to ever look in there." "Well, I did, and I saw the beer cans and the cash, and I'm so sorry that I did that, but pray tell, could you explain that to me?" He says, "Well, I've got a confession to make, too. Those three beer cans, they represent the three times that I was unfaithful to you." And she's like really saddened about that. She goes, "But the 30 years and all the traveling you've done, I guess that's not too bad." "Well, what is the $2,500? He says, "Well, another confession. When the box gets full of cans, I go redeem them for cash."
0: Wow. I don't think we're going to make 31.
1: No, I think that meal probably ended right then and right there. But thank you, honey.
0: I'm truthful.
1: Yeah, I had a feeling you'd look at that box one of these days. Your forecast is next.
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6: Mostly clear skies with temperatures in the 40s to low 50s to start our Tuesday morning. Mainly sunny as we go through the afternoon. We'll see highs topping out near 77 degrees. Mostly clear skies throughout the evening, overnight lows in the mid-50s. Then partly cloudy on Wednesday with a slight chance of rain showers and highs near 78 degrees. With your WECO weather, this is Amber Moore.
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0: Priscilla Block, recent number one, My Bar, 101.3 WECO at 16 before 9 o'clock on this Tuesday morning, May 12th, 2026. Blue skies, sunshine, just a lovely day. We're currently heading up toward the 6-0 plateau. We're at 55 degrees now. In fact, 77, the expected high today. Amber Moore has your complete forecast coming up here in just a little while, so hang out for that. Got more of your favorite country on the way as well. But right now, checking today, this May 12th in history. It was on this day back in 1932, a new character named Dippy Dog appeared in the cartoon Mickey's Review by Walt Disney. Later, Disney changed Dippy's name to Goofy. So if you want to answer a trivia question, what was Goofy's original name? Well, it was Dippy Dog. 1965, at Chess Studios in Chicago, the Rolling Stones recorded the first tracks for Satisfaction. 1966, Bush Memorial Stadium, home of the St. Louis Cardinals Major League Baseball team, opened in St. Louis, Missouri. 1978, the National Oceanic and Atmospheric Administration announced it would alternate using men's and women's names for hurricanes. Previously, only women's names had been used. Some complained that it wasn't fair that women got all the attention for causing such damage and destruction, so they started alternating the names. 1989, Joe Valdez Caballero died at age 81. He invented the hard-shell taco. 1992, 30 men and 2 women from 9 nations reached the summit of Mount Everest, the most climbers to reach the peak in one day. 2002, former President Jimmy Carter arrived in Cuba for a 5-day visit with Fidel Castro, becoming the first president of the United States in or out of office, to visit the island since Castro's 1959 revolution. 2006, Milwaukee Brewers gave free tickets to the future game to fans who let a doctor check their prostate. How about that? 2012, a missing piece of the Mayan calendar was discovered, proving that Maya didn't believe 2012 would be the end of the world. And finally, on this day in history, exactly 6 years ago today, May 12th of 2020, the U.S. Coronavirus, as it was called then, task force testified to the Senate that the U.S. is not out of the woods yet because the pandemic is not under control. Nor was it under control, and I think it's still floating around these days. It's not been that long ago since I tested positive. Well, it's been about a year ago anyway. Anyway, that is today, May 12th in history.
1: This is a military moment. Armed Forces Day 2026 will be celebrated on May 16th. This is a day that honors the history, achievements, and sacrifices of America's armed forces. This special day was created in 1949 by then Secretary of Defense Lewis Johnson to honor those who are presently serving and have previously served in our country's military. On Armed Forces Day, show your support of America's military service, men and women, and proudly display your red, white, and blue flag. This military moment was presented by WECO Radio and American Legion Post 149 in Wartburg.
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0: That is Lanco, Greatest Love Story from 101.3 WECO. 7 away from 9 o'clock on this Tuesday morning, May 12th, 2026. Blue skies and sunshine up now to 57 degrees. Going to top out at about 77 before it's all said and done. All right, going to kick off a nearly 30-minute long music sweep next with Kenny Chesney. His new one called Carry On. 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

0: 2007, that is Big and Rich, Lost in This Moment, wrapping up a nearly 30-minute long music sweep from 101.3 WECO. 20 minutes after 9 o'clock on this gorgeous Tuesday, it is May 12th of 2026. Blue skies and sunshine, 58 degrees now, so we're about to approach the 6-0 plateau, but going to top out at about 77 before it's all said and done today. All right, checking the Powerball and Mega Millions numbers. This is Tuesday, so that means Powerball did draw out last night. No major jackpot winners, so it bumps up again. $69 million is what it's back up to after being claimed a few weeks ago when it was around $47 by two people. So $69 million is what it's back up to with a cash value on that at $31.2 million. Mega Millions, in the meantime, continues to soar. It will draw out tonight, so get your tickets today. They are $5, but it usually pays a lot more. $232 million is the cash, or that actually the jackpot amount. Cash value, $103.8 million smackaroos. So get out there and play on, America. There's always a couple of stories attached to lottery winning numbers. For example, you should use your license plate numbers. It yielded $50,000 lottery win. A Maryland woman who won $50,000 in the lottery using her license plate numbers from an old car that her husband refuses to discard. After noticing the five-digit number on the plate, she decided to enter it in the Pick 5 lottery for over a year. So now, my question is, so she's frustrated with her husband for hanging on to this old vehicle. It's got a tag on it, so she decided to use that tag for playing lottery. And it won. So, I'm thinking, you know, the car won the money, right? So, the car has been dilapidated, sitting out back for years. It's time to get it finally finished, get it redone, get the car whipped into shape. Do you think the woman put the money into the car so that the guy could get it out of the backyard? Probably not. Wacky, but true.
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0: Dan and Shay's first big hit from 101.3 WECO, just past 9:30 on this Tuesday, May 12th, 2026. Just an absolute gorgeous day, blue skies and sunshine, and lo and behold, we have hit the 6-0 plateau. It is 60 degrees, going to top out well into the 70s before it's said and done today. Amber Moore has that complete forecast coming up here in just a couple of minutes. Don't forget the Mountain Laurel Festival coming up this Saturday, downtown Wartburg. It's on the Courthouse Square. All kinds of food and family fun for everyone, and we'll be broadcasting live from 10 to noon to tell you all about the festivities and activities going on at the Mountain Laurel Festival coming up this Saturday in Wartburg.
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6: Mostly clear skies with temperatures in the 40s to low 50s to start our Tuesday morning. Mainly sunny as we go through the afternoon. We'll see highs topping out near 77 degrees. Mostly clear skies throughout the evening, overnight lows in the mid-50s. Then partly cloudy on Wednesday with a slight chance of rain showers and highs near 78 degrees. With your WECO weather, this is Amber Moore.
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8: 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I

0: Janet Kramer, Why You Wanna, 101.3 WECO at 19 now before 10 o'clock. We're just about 10 minutes ahead of checking today in country music news. Music still on the way from Jelly Roll, also Dylan Scott on the way here in just a couple of minutes. Well, how about eating Big Macs for 54 years? That is the case. Now, come May 17th, which is this coming Sunday, it marks the 54th anniversary of ultimate Big Mac fan Don Gorski's streak of eating a Big Mac every day. A resident of Fond du Lac, Wisconsin. I guarantee I butchered that name, but it's in Wisconsin. Gorski claims the Big Mac constitutes 90 to 95% of his total solid food intake. Gorski claims that after getting his first car, the first place he went to was McDonald's on Military Road in the town he lives in 1972 and purchased and ate three Big Macs at lunchtime. There was one time I could eat two. I really could. He returned two more times to consume 9 Big Macs the same day. He liked them so well. He discovered the burger. He further claims to have eaten 265 Big Macs the following month, an average of 8.5 Big Macs daily. 8 Big Macs a day. Gorski ate his 30,000th Big Mac on May 4th, 2018, and on May 17th, 2022, Gorski celebrated 50 years of eating Big Macs on March 15th, 2025. Gorski ate his 35,000th Big Mac. So how many will it be? My goodness. So he celebrates an anniversary coming up on May 17th since 1972. It's not just eating a Big Mac a day. It started with 8 Big Macs, and then it's reduced to 3 or 4 a day. So he's been averaging at least 1 Big Mac per day for 54 straight years. It's approaching 40,000 Big Macs. Well, he's still alive, so that says something. Wacky but true.
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0: Dylan Scott's latest, a recent number one on at least one chart, that is What He'll Never Have. Song he said he wrote with his buddies and had kind of a challenge. Could it make it to number one? And, well, it happened. Congratulations to him. 8 minutes in front of 10 o'clock, and we're just ahead of a 20-plus minute long music sweep. We'll kick it off with a country classic from Hank Jr. next. First, though, check in today, this May 12th, in country music news. Well, Ella Langley becomes the first solo female country artist to have two songs, number one and number two, on a chart. It's the Billboard Hot Country Songs chart this week. Choosin' Texas continues its reign at the top, while Be Her is the runner-up position on the chart. Very rare that ever happens for any artist. Well, Riley Green will join NBC's The Voice as a judge next season on season 30. Riley Green, along with Kelly Clarkson and Adam Levine, are at least the first three. They only had three judges this past season. That was won last night by Adam Levine, by the way. So congratulations to him. Kelly Clarkson, always doing a great job. Love watching her. Now, John Legend, no word yet whether he'll be back, but that sounds like a pretty good pairing. Riley Green, Kelly Clarkson, Adam Levine, and John Legend. We shall see. Well, Kane Brown's new Nashville venue, Kane Brown's on Broadway, will open May 22nd. The bar and restaurant will include a stage for live music. Kane says he'll be dropping in for a few surprise visits throughout the Memorial Day weekend when it opens May 22nd. And Leanne Rimes has denied rumors she's joining the Real Housewives of Beverly Hills. She took to social media to address the rumor and also said her current role on 911 Nashville is keeping her plenty busy. She plays a villain. She plays it pretty dang good, too, on that show. It's pretty dang good. Check it out sometime. And finally, Brad Paisley offering fans a digital opportunity to hear songs from his catalog that were never released with the project called Tacklebox. While he hasn't shared many details, he indicates it will be an ongoing project with more songs to be released this week. The first single, Fallen, is available now. Brad has added dates to his fall tour, by the way, which runs through early October. And that is today, May 12th, in country music news.
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1: Recent big number one, that is Zach Bryan, Something in the Orange, wrapping up a 20-plus minute-long music sweep, as well as a Brad Bird morning show for this Tuesday, May 12th of 2026. Man, what a beautiful day it's turned out to be. Blue skies and sunshine. Started out pretty cold this morning at 45 degrees with fog out and about, but now the fog is all burned away and it's nice and warm, all the way up to 65 degrees currently. Going to see at least 75, probably upper 70s. Who knows? Some folks in East Tennessee may see the 8-0 plateau today. All right, hang out for trade time coming up at 10:30. It may very well be hosted by yours truly, because Goose is out and about and probably won't be back by trade time. So that's coming up here in just a bit. As we always do, though, before we step aside, at least for a few minutes, I want to say congratulations to some folks. First of all, in the birthday club today, I want to say congratulations to Emery Miles of Wartburg. She was, I believe, turning six today and gets a birthday cake from Darnell's IGA and Bakery in Wartburg. So congratulations. That's worthy of a big, huge round of applause, don't you think? Other birthdays today include Karen Bell, Tammy Gibson, William Eric Rogers II, Maddox Tilson, Keith Klein, Will LaRue, Gray Scott, Barry Wilson, Rylan Carson, Rebecca Howard, Alan Griffith, Melanie Spradlin, Aussie Freeman III, and Raylan Brock, all with birthdays today. And Emery Miles was number 13 on the list and wins a birthday cake today. So I have a certificate here with Emery's name on it. Parents, swing by and pick that up and then submit it down to the bakery site at Darnell's IGA and Bakery in Wartburg and get her free birthday cake. Probably already has happy birthday on it, but, you know, wait long enough and they'll put your name on it for free as well down there at Darnell's IGA and Bakery in Wartburg. I also want to say congratulations to Heather Atkinson. She called up, was caller two today when she heard the full-blown and full-grown sound effect and picks up a four-pack of passes to the Scott Winningham Memorial Crossville Truck and Tractor Pool coming up this Friday and Saturday, May 15th and 16th. She can choose the night of her choice, and we'll have more tickets to give away the rest of the week here on the Early Bird Morning Show. All right, that's going to do it for now. We'll likely be back here in just a few minutes. So thanks again. See you.
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2: And a very good Tuesday morning to you, everyone. This is Brad Bird subbing in for Goose Lindsay, who's out and about again today. So he says that anyway. He might be going fishing. But we are getting a call already, so let's get right to it and say good morning. You're on Trade Time.
3: Good morning. 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It will need to be moved down 18 steps. Call 423-577-4105. And please leave a message if I do not answer. Thank you very much and have a great day.
2: You too. Thank you. All right, sounds like a great deal. 423-502-1443. All right. Back to the phone lines we go. I think she gave a different number than she called from, so my bad on that. Good morning, you're on Trade Time.
4: Good morning to you, sir. How you doing today?
2: Doing quite well. How's things over Clinton way today?
4: Oh, buddy, the sun's shining, it's beautiful. Got a slight, the wind's slightly blowing, but looks like it's going to be a beautiful day.
2: Absolutely is a beautiful day already, so.
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0: your trading show there. I've come up with about 12 different pieces of horse-drawn farm equipment. Mostly, somebody might want to buy it for yard decorations. And then I've got an old antique three-wheel bicycle, which is the same way. It costs more money to get it going, but somebody might want to buy it to sit there in the yard. Then I've got the commercial ladder rack. The brand name on this is Holman Cargo. And they will not believe me till they look it up on their phone. This ladder rack sells now for about $2,200. Like I said, it's a heavy-duty commercial rack. I take $300 for it. Then I've got the walkers, two three-wheel walkers, two four-wheel walkers, the wheelchair, and the aluminum walking canes. If someone would take all these at one time, I'd take $100 for them. I just need to clean my building out. And then I've got the 4-foot and the 8-foot LED lights. And sure hope you have a real nice day. Like you said, I do live in the Clinton area, and my phone number is 865-406-5684. And thank you very much.
1: You got it. Thank you very much.
0: Bye-bye.
1: All right. 865-406-5604 for that number in Clinton, Tennessee. Sounds like some great deals on that as well. Be a great day for a drive if you don't live out in the area. Used to drive to Clinton every day for a secondary job that I had at one time and always loved the trip over that way. Got some good friends that live in Clinton too. All right, back to the phone lines we go. Good morning. You're on Trade Time.
2: Yes, good morning. 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And I've got for sale a garage full of stuff for somebody want to have a big yard sale. 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And I got a set of springs come off an older model Ford truck, 90 to 98 springs and spring leads. If anybody interested in any of this stuff, they can call me 931-863-4607. Thank you so much, sir.
1: You got it. Thank you very much. All right. Again, that number is 931-863-4107. Or 4607, I'm sorry. 4607. 931-863-4607. And back to the phone lines we go. Good morning. You're on Trade Time.
3: Good morning. How are you this morning?
1: Doing quite well. How are you today?
3: I ain't been this happy since I was eating my little brother.
1: Well, okay.
3: I was going to buy some chicken pans or rabbit pans. And maybe some rabbits. Somebody got some rabbits that want to sell. My phone number is 423-605-3059.
1: All right. Thank you very much.
3: Thanks, sir. I'll call back now here.
1: All right. Thank you. All right. Chicken pens or rabbit pens or rabbits, things like that, looking to buy those at 423-605-3059. All right, phone lines open at the moment, 423-346-6300 or toll-free 1-888-882-1013. Back to the phone lines we go. Good morning. You're on Trade Time.
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1: Go Vols. Thank you very much. All right, 865-242-1665. 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So let's grab it again and say good morning. You're on Trade Time.
5: Good morning. 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Somebody give me a call or text, 865-440-2403, and we appreciate you.
1: You got it. Thank you. All All right, again, that number, 865-440-2403. All right, we're a bit behind in schedule. Got to take a break. 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

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You can reserve a space still for $10, and the number to call is 423-965-4142. 423-965-4142. 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If you'd like to place an item on Trade Time, call us now, 423-346-6300. 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They're $8 a dozen. Also, a 50-gallon water heater does need a new element. Only asking $150. And the number to call is 423-215-7780 or 201-4888. 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

0: right, back to the phone lines we go. Good morning. You're on Trade Time.
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0: All right. 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All right, again, that number, 865-318-6863. 865-318-6863. 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It's either 78 or 28. I can't read Goose's writing. It's got a squiggly on the bottom. Makes it look like a 2. 3428 maybe. If that doesn't work, try 3478. All right. On that note, going to take another break. More calls coming up on Trade Time here in just a moment.
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0: Hi, this is Pastor Matt Ward of First Baptist Fort Worth. Jesus said, "Come unto me, all ye that labor and are heavy laden, and I will give you rest." 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
5: 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You're on Trade Time.
6: Yes, I still have several pieces of farm equipment, a couple of tractors. I have a diesel tractor and a gas tractor. Also have some hay equipment, a couple of round balers, disc mower, a sickle bar mower machine, and we have some bush hogs, and we have the Toyota camper ready to go. 423-912-1723.
5: All right. Thank you very much.
6: Thank you.
5: All right. Again, that number, 423-912-1723. 423-912-1723. A 70-year-old single Christian woman desperately needs a two-bedroom, one- or two-bath apartment, trailer, whatever the case may be, needing to rent. Doesn't need furniture, but would need appliances included in that. Number to call is 423-577-4105. 423-577-4105. Good morning. You're on Trade Time.
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5: Buddy, it's nice and pretty and sunny. How about in the J part of the county?
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7: 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It's a 54-inch cut. It does pretty good. I got hit up for sale. So if anybody's interested, give me a call at 865-382-77. 94, man. I appreciate y'all out there.
5: Hey, appreciate you. Thank you very much. All right, again, that number is 865-382-7794. 865 382-7794. 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So, all right, I want to make this announcement. There's going to be a book signing and an event, music provided by Whitewater and Company at the Senior Citizens Building in Wartburg, May 16th. That's this coming Saturday. Begins at 5 p.m. There will be a speaker named Eli Yoder. He's got a book out called Undeceived, From Amish Tradition to Christian Redemption. Eli Yoder. You can check him out at eliyoder.com, or you can check him out this coming Saturday. He's going to be signing a book, signing autographs, and Whitewater and Company will be performing at the Senior Citizen Center in Wartburg at 5 p.m. this coming Saturday, May 16th. And speaking of singings, gospel singings to be held at Hardee's beginning Monday night, every Monday night, the 18th and on after that. Full band will be performing, the Roy Friel Singers, also the Hunter Sieber will be a featured artist as well. That's at Hardee's in Wartburg on Mondays at 6 p.m. Good morning. You're on Trade Time.
8: 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I have an equipment hauling trailer. It's a 20-foot model gooseneck. The GBW on it is 10,400 pounds. And I also have a Mossberg 22 rifle, model 151M with parentheses B. It was made in between 1948 and 1954. If they would, call me at 865-548-0907. Thank you very much.
5: 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Another break and more calls on Trade Time in just a moment.
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5: Back to the phone lines we go. Thanks for holding. You're on Trade Time.
14: Yes, I have ricks of wood for sale, and it's 60 a rick, and my number is 423-539-2429.
5: All righty.
14: Thank you.
5: Thank you. All right, that number is 423-539-2429. 423-539-2429. I don't think we're quite out of the woods yet needing heat. It gets quite cold at night. In fact, it was 45 degrees this morning, but we've already zoomed back up to about 65 now, probably even more than that. All right, back to the phone lines. Good morning. You're on Trade Time.
15: Yes, is the guy on there had a Dismore for sale. Can you give me the number on that again?
5: Yeah, there were various farm equipment things he had for sale. That number is 423-912-1723.
15: Okay. Thank you.
5: All right. Thank you. All right. Always good to hopefully make a contact there, maybe make a sale. It sounds like a pretty good deal on some good farm equipment. 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See how much they cost. 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All right, got a couple minutes left on Trade Time. Still to take your calls at 423-346-6300 or toll-free 1-888-882-1013. We'll take this moment to promote the big three-race weekend coming up this weekend on the radio, all from Dover, Delaware. I guess that's the Monster Mile, isn't it? The NASCAR Craftsman Truck Series race on Friday afternoon at 4:30 via the Motor Racing Network. Then on Saturday, the O'Reilly Auto Parts Series race. That'll be at 3:30 here on 101.3 FM. And the NASCAR All-Star Race, first time ever at Dover. And the coverage begins at noon. So right after the First Baptist broadcast, at noon, we'll join the Motor Racing Network to bring you all the action of the All-Star Race. Pays $1 million to win. And that's one of those things that hasn't increased. I think there's other races that probably pay about that much. They just don't promote and advertise it so much. But it paid $1 million like 20 years ago, didn't it? I wonder when they're ever going to increase that. But anyway, it is the All-Star Race. Always a hootenanny and a fun event. So we'll have it on the air right at noon here on Sunday on 101.3 FM WECO. 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Title sponsor of all things NASCAR right here on WECO. All right, I think that's going to wrap it up. We are going to take one final little quick break here and more calls. Well, we'll do Trade Time all over again tomorrow morning right here on WECO.
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5: Mainly sunny as we go through the afternoon. We'll see highs topping out near 77 degrees. Mostly clear skies throughout the evening, overnight lows in the mid-50s. Then partly cloudy on Wednesday with a slight chance of rain showers and highs near 78 degrees. With your WECO weather, this is Amber Moore.
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1: 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Those things like greed,

0: anger, the need for revenge. Jesus is the one who can help us with that, and he will. I'm Carolyn Anderson, pastor of Wartburg Presbyterian Church, USA, inviting those of you without a church home to join us at 11 a.m. Sunday morning at 205 South Kingston Street.
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2: 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The long-awaited project will round out the ongoing development already underway at the airport that includes a new privately funded $11 million hangar complex and a manicured grass landing strip that will attract backcountry recreational flyers from across the country. When complete, the new terminal building will include meeting spaces, passenger and pilot relaxation and planning areas, a grab-and-go food section, and areas where all members of the community can come together to enjoy aviation. It's National Skilled Nursing Care Week, and Life Care Center of Morgan County is celebrating. 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
2: Today's activities include a cookout, dancing and karaoke, flip-flop toss, a popcorn social, trivia, and a Dort sister singing. The American Red Cross will hold a blood drive on Wednesday from noon to 5 p.m. at Crossville First Methodist Church. For WECO News, this is Goose Lindsay.
4: ABC News, I'm Brian Clark. The Justice Department has filed criminal charges against the owner and operator of the Dolly, the ship that crashed into and destroyed Baltimore's Key Bridge in 2024, killing six people. The charges allege the company used improper equipment on the ship that helped cause the disaster. The Justice Department's Adam Gustafson says,
5: without power, it could not safely navigate the bridge. The first power outage was likely caused by a loose wire. Although the Dolly restarted, we allege that the second outage prevented the Dolly from being able to avoid the bridge.
4: Spokesman for the ship's operator says an NTSB investigation had cleared it of wrongdoing. President Trump heads to China today to meet with leader Xi Jinping. The war in Iran will be top of the agenda. Household debt reached a new record high in the first quarter, $18.8 trillion, according to the New York Federal Reserve. This is ABC News.
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2: Mainly sunny as we go through the afternoon. We'll see highs topping out near 77 degrees. Mostly clear skies throughout the evening, overnight lows in the mid-50s. Then partly cloudy on Wednesday with a slight chance of rain showers and highs near 78 degrees. With your WECO weather, this is Amber Moore.
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3: Memorial Day is more than a three-day holiday weekend. It's a holiday to honor America's military servicemen and women who died while serving in the United States Armed Forces. Memorial Day began in 1868 as a response to soldiers that died in the Civil War, has been observed every year since. 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
1: For the seventh time in his NASCAR Cup Series career, New Zealander Shane Van Gisbergen claimed a checkered flag, winning yesterday's Go Bowling at the Glen at the 2.45-mile Watkins Glen International Road Course in New York. It was a dominant afternoon for the Trackhouse Racing driver, leading a race-high 74 of 100 laps en route to the victory. Michael McDowell would finish in the second position, while Ty Gibbs, who led much of the final stage and was in fuel conservation mode, would finish third. The win for Van Gisbergen was the first of the season and moves him to 16th in the championship standings. That's two spots ahead of Joey Logano, who finished last yesterday after mid-race mechanical issues. I'm Kyle Rickey. This is NASCAR Hot Pass on the Motor Racing Network.
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4: Mainly sunny as we go through the afternoon. We'll see highs topping out near 77 degrees. Mostly clear skies throughout the evening, overnight lows in the mid-50s. Then partly cloudy on Wednesday with a slight chance of rain showers and highs near 78 degrees. With your WECO weather, this is Amber Moore.
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0: cloudy on Wednesday with a slight chance of rain showers and highs near 78 degrees. With your WECO weather, this is Amber Moore.
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0: cloudy on Wednesday with a slight chance of rain showers and highs near 78 degrees. With your WECO weather, this is Amber Moore.
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1: ABC News, I'm Michelle Franzen. Before leaving for his trip to China, President Trump confirming that FDA Commissioner Marty McCarry is moving on, he says. Two sources say that McCarry intends to resign as early as today. He's faced backlash on decisions, including pressure from the president to authorize Flavor-Aid vape.
2: Marty's a great guy. He's a friend of mine. He's a wonderful man. And he's going to be off. And the assistant, the deputy, is taking over temporarily until we find everybody wants that job.
1: The president says he's looking forward to meeting with China's leader and says he'll continue to push for an Iran deal, but says Iran cannot have a nuclear weapon. When asked about rising inflation in the U.S., the president says he believes it's temporary. 18 passengers from that Dutch cruise ship hit with a hantavirus outbreak remain in quarantine at facilities in Nebraska and Georgia. One person tested positive. Officials say another has developed symptoms. Officials say the majority, though, are asymptomatic. This is ABC News.
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9: Mainly sunny as we go through the afternoon. We'll see highs topping out near 77 degrees. Mostly clear skies throughout the evening, overnight lows in the mid-50s. Then partly cloudy on Wednesday with a slight chance of rain showers and highs near 78 degrees. With your WECO weather, this is Amber Moore.
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3: Mainly sunny as we go through the afternoon. We'll see highs topping out near 77 degrees. Mostly clear skies throughout the evening, overnight lows in the mid-50s. Then partly cloudy on Wednesday with a slight chance of rain showers and highs near 78 degrees. With your WECO weather, this is Amber Moore.
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3: According to AAA, the Tennessee gas price average rose 12 cents last week and is now $4.15 a gallon. That price is $1.43 more than 1 year ago. Johnson City has the state's lowest metro rate at $4.05 a gallon, and Nashville has the highest at $4.19 a gallon. Morgan County's average price for a gallon of gasoline is $4.02. That is fifth lowest in the state. Nationally, gas price averages rose by 7 cents to $4.52 a gallon. Motorists traveling on Interstate 75 and State Route 322 in Monroe County should be aware of upcoming road construction activities that will have an impact on traffic. Beginning at 7 p.m. Friday, the old State Route 322 bridge over I-75 will be demolished. Traffic on I-75 will be directed to use the ramps at the Sweetwater exit number 62. The closure will be completed by Monday, May 18th at 6 a.m. The single weekend closure will prevent months of rolling roadblocks throughout the summer. Morgan County road crews have begun seasonal roadside mowing and will continue through late fall. These operations are necessary to maintain roadway safety by improving visibility, drainage, and overall road conditions. Motorists are asked to remain alert for slow-moving vehicles and flagging crews along roadways. Please reduce speed, allow extra space, and use caution when passing mowing operations. The American Red Cross will hold a blood drive on Wednesday from noon to 5 p.m. at Crossville First Methodist Church. For WECO News, this is Goose Lindsay.
4: ABC News, I'm Michelle Franzen. Before leaving for China, President Trump pushing back on criticism over the cost of the war with Iran and its impact on Americans, saying he believes the spike in inflation is temporary. ABC's Karen Travers asking the president about his economic policies.
5: The president promised to bring inflation down. It's now at its highest level in 3 years. Are your policies not working? What's happening?
6: My policies are working incredibly. If you go back to just before the war, for the last 3 months, inflation was at 1.7%. Now, we had a choice. Let these lunatics have a nuclear weapon. If you want to do that, then you're a stupid person, and you happen to be. I mean, I know you very well.
4: The Pentagon now estimating the war has cost $29 billion so far. The Senate confirmed Kevin Warsh today to serve as a member of the Federal Reserve Board of Governors. Another vote set to take place later this week on Warsh's nomination to become the next Fed Reserve Chair after Jerome Powell's term ended. Stocks down in afternoon trading. This is ABC News.
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15: Mainly sunny as we go through the afternoon. We'll see highs topping out near 77 degrees. Mostly clear skies throughout the evening. Overnight lows in the mid-50s. Then partly cloudy on Wednesday with a slight chance of rain showers and highs near 78 degrees. With your WECO weather, this is Amber Moore.
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6: Mostly clear skies throughout the evening, overnight lows in the mid-50s, then partly cloudy on Wednesday with a slight chance of rain showers and highs near 78 degrees. With your WECO Weather, this is Amber Moore.
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1: 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I'm Susie Armstrong. 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
1: Shane Van Gisbergen was an unstoppable force Sunday at Watkins Glen International. Following his first victory of the season, the New Zealander rose to 16th in the NASCAR Cup Series standings and into chase contention, for now. The Trackhouse Racing pilot knows his stance is tenuous at best, and steady improvement on ovals will be the key.
6: I really want to earn my way in this year, and that's what you have to do. And I felt like we've been hovering around that cut line, even though the last few races haven't been good and we didn't have an amazing coda. It's been cool to be majority ovals and still fighting to get into the chase. So it's been a pretty cool thing, even to be struggling to be there. And I know that cool to be in that fight, knowing we can still improve so much.
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3: According to AAA, the Tennessee gas price average rose 12 cents last week and is now $4.15 a gallon. That price is $1.43 more than 1 year ago. Johnson City has the state's lowest metro rate at $4.05 a gallon, and Nashville has the highest at $4.19 a gallon. Morgan County's average price for a gallon of gasoline is $4.02. That is fifth lowest in the state. Nationally, gas price averages rose by 7 cents to $4.52 a gallon. Motorists traveling on Interstate 75 and State Route 322 in Monroe County should be aware of upcoming road construction activities that will have an impact on traffic. Beginning at 7 p.m. Friday, the old State Route 322 bridge over I-75 will be demolished. Traffic on I-75 will be directed to use the ramps at the Sweetwater exit number 62. The closure will be completed by Monday, May 18th at 6 a.m. The single weekend closure will prevent months of rolling roadblocks throughout the summer. Morgan County road crews have begun seasonal roadside mowing and will continue through late fall. These operations are necessary to maintain roadway safety by improving visibility, drainage, and overall road conditions. Motorists are asked to remain alert for slow-moving vehicles and flagging crews along roadways. Please reduce speed, allow extra space, and use caution when passing mowing operations. The American Red Cross will hold a blood drive on Wednesday from noon to 5 p.m. at Crossville First Methodist Church. For WECO News, this is Goose Lindsay.
4: ABC News, I'm Michelle Franzen. Pentagon officials testifying again today in support of a $1.4 trillion defense spending budget for next year, telling lawmakers the war in Iran has cost $29 billion so far. ABC's Jay O'Brien says it's renewed calls for congressional approval.
5: Up here on Capitol Hill, there are growing questions about, A, that dollar figure, and B, what Congress's role should be, because we're well past that window, that 60-day window, when the White House needed to, by law, go to Congress and get authorization for military action in Iran. The White House says it no longer needs to seek that authorization because the initial conflict in their understanding and what they are saying publicly is over because there's currently a ceasefire.
4: 18 passengers from the Dutch cruise ship hit with the hantavirus outbreak remain in quarantine at facilities in Nebraska and Georgia. Kansas officials say they're monitoring three people who had a high risk of exposure to a person with the Andy strain. This is ABC News.
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13: Mostly clear skies throughout the evening, overnight lows in the mid-50s, then partly cloudy on Wednesday with a slight chance of rain showers and highs near 78 degrees. With your WECO Weather, this is Amber Moore.
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9: Mostly clear skies throughout the evening, overnight lows in the mid-50s, then partly cloudy on Wednesday with a slight chance of rain showers and highs near 78 degrees. With your WECO weather, this is Amber Moore.
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0: going on in the world? 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This is a military moment. Armed Forces Day 2026 will be celebrated on May 16th. This is a day that honors the history, achievements, and sacrifices of America's armed forces. 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On Armed Forces Day, show your support of America's military service, men and women, and proudly display your red, white, and blue flag. 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
1: ABC News, I'm Michelle Franzen. Pentagon officials testifying again today in support of a $1.4 trillion defense spending budget for next year, telling lawmakers the war in Iran has cost $29 billion so far. ABC's Jay O'Brien says it's renewed calls for congressional approval.
2: Up here on Capitol Hill, there are growing questions about, A, that dollar figure, and B, what Congress's role should be, because we're well past that window, that 60-day window, when the White House needed to, by law, go to Congress and get authorization for military action in Iran. The White House says it no longer needs to seek that authorization because the initial conflict in their understanding and what they are saying publicly is over because there's currently a ceasefire.
1: 18 passengers from the Dutch cruise ship hit with the hantavirus outbreak remain in quarantine at facilities in Nebraska and Georgia. Kansas officials say they're monitoring three people who had a high risk of exposure to a person with the Andes strain. This is ABC News.
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9: Mostly clear skies throughout the evening, overnight lows in the mid-50s. Then partly cloudy on Wednesday with a slight chance of rain showers and highs near 78 degrees. With your WECO weather, this is Amber Moore.
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10: Mostly clear skies throughout the evening, overnight lows in the mid-50s, then partly cloudy on Wednesday with a slight chance of rain showers and highs near 78 degrees. With your WECO Weather, this is Amber Moore.
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9: Congrats, seniors. 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But don't forget to enjoy the journey. 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Best of luck.
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2: Hello, everybody. Welcome to another edition of NASCAR Live here on the Motor Racing Network. Mike Bagley and the entire MRN crew here with you. Fresh off yet another dominant road course performance from Shane Van Gisbergen in the Go Bowling at the Glen at Watkins Glen International. This weekend, we're headed to my home state of Delaware for All-Star Weekend at the Monster Mile. Coming up on tonight's show, we'll go back to SVG's dominant win in the Finger Lakes with a NASCAR Live flashback. Tyler Reddick of 2311 Racing will join us. We'll detail the format for this weekend's All-Star Race. Jimmy Johnson will also stop by and spend time with us. We'll be joined by Dover Track President Mike Tatoyan, and Mark Martin will join us to share a story from his favorite racetrack, Dover. But first, let's revisit the aforementioned mastery at Watkins Glen International, displayed once again by Shane Van Gisbergen in this past Sunday's Go Bowling at the Glen with a brand new NASCAR Live Backtracks. Michael McDowell starting on the front row. McDowell will start driver's left. SVG will start driver's right.
3: All right, fellas, good weekend so far. Let's go finish it off. We went home for the 97 bump.
0: Off turn seven, green flag in the air. We are rocking and rolling in Watkins Glen. SVG wastes no time scampering away from the field. He'll clear them all by about a car length already. Downhill into turn one for the very first time. Off seven, they come to the line. It'll be the final lap of stage one. Who's going to win it? Ross Chastain, Joey Logano, Ryan Blaney. Those three lined up. It will be Chastain leading by four car lengths at the line. Logano, Blaney, Cindric, all in hot pursuit on this final lap of the opening stage.
4: Some drivers who could very badly use 10 stage points for winning this opening stage. Right now, Ross Chastain's got him right where he wants him. He's got about a six, maybe a seven car length lead as he makes his way up the hill. How good is Shane Van Gisbergen? He got out of his pit stop well ahead of Michael McDowell. I may have expanded the lead on pit road.
5: Race leaders up the back straightaway and now under braking into the inner loop. That right, left, left, right combination of corners that slow the cars down to about 85 miles per hour before getting back on the gas into turn five. It's Ross Chastain pulling away from Joey Logano as the race leader.
6: It hasn't been a great season so far for Ross Chastain, but if he can hold on here to the end of stage number one, he may feel a little bit better about his chances in 2026. Here is Chastain setting up for turn number six, leading Joey Logano this time by about four car lengths headed to turn seven.
7: He's going to stay that way into the right-hand turn number seven, up off the corner, back on the loud pedal. Ross Chastain, the race leader, getting down to the line. Green and white checkered flag goes in the air from the left hand of chief starter Brett Dalton, and Ross Chastain will win stage number one.
3: Green checkered. Nice work.
0: We have gone back under the green flag. We've got 18 laps to go in this stage. And right now, Shane Van Gisbergen has the most company in his back bumper that he's had all day. It comes in the person of Connor Zillage. Battle for the lead. Heads for the S's.
4: SVG spent most of the opening stage all by himself, but he is being closely escorted up through the S's this time around. Less than a car length back to the Red Bull Chevrolet in Connor Zillage.
5: Right in his tire tracks is Connor Zillage. Had us look to the inside upon entry into the inner loop a couple of different times, unable to make a move on race leader Shane Van Gisbergen. Those two have been able to pull away by a couple of car lengths from Michael McDowell, who is running all by himself in third, but all the focus right now up front off turn five.
6: Battle for the lead continues to remain tight. Shane Van Gisbergen holds maybe two car lengths over Connor Zillage this time out of turn number five. Zillage has been able to keep pace with Shane Van Gisbergen, which has been a tall order the last couple of years at Watkins Glen International. They head back to the front straightaway.
5: Bubba Wallace looking inside and out, and here comes Shane Van Gisbergen.
0: Treble in the air loop.
5: Several other cars go spinning out of the inner loop. Three or four cars get turned around. William Byron being one of them. Everybody, it looks like, is going to drive away.
3: The right rear toe link bent, guys.
8: William Byron's car sits here on pit road. It was a bent toe link on the right rear of that car. Rudy Fugel making the call to change it here on the front stretch, and they're going to lose a couple of laps. They had strategized themselves into the top 10, but a bent toe link for William Byron.
4: Van Gisbergen running out of time, but he is slowly but surely beginning to reel in Michael McDowell. He's not alone in doing so.

0: Tyler Reddick is also on the rebound. He's got the number three spot. He's closing in. Van Gisbergen now has arrived at the back door of Michael McDowell, and he's going to go to work.
1: Looks to the inside. That is driver's right to the exit of turn number four. Drag race up the back straightaway, under braking into the inner loop, and it's Shane Van Gisbergen back to the front of the field. Michael McDowell in second. Tyler Reddick in third. 1, 2, 3. Christopher Bell among the top 10 a lap ago. Missed the bus stop. Had to do a stop-and-go penalty. He has fallen toward the tail end of the field.
2: Final lap of stage two underway as the leaders head for the S's.
0: Indeed, a badly needed ray of sunshine for Richard Childress Racing, at least so far here at Watkins Glen. Coming up through the S's, Shane Van Gisbergen doing SVG kind of thing. He's got the lead in hand by about six car lengths now over Tyler Reddick. An equal gap back to Ty Gibson third.
1: That's the way they run at the top of the hill to the back straightaway. Shane Van Gisbergen at the point has a healthy advantage over Tyler Reddick. Another five car lengths back to Ty Gibbs, having a solid day in third. Then those Richard Childress Racing teammates, fourth and fifth. Austin Dillon in the fourth spot. Kyle Busch just a few lengths back in position five.
3: That's how they run in the top five. Once again, exiting turn number five and headed down the straightaway at full speed. It's Shane Van Gisbergen leading Tyler Reddick by about five car lengths. Reddick has been able to keep pace with Shane Van Gisbergen, but I don't think he's going to get there before the end of stage two.
4: Oh, he's not, as Shane Van Gisbergen is going to bring the field through turn number seven back to the front straightaway. Green and white checkered flag is in the air, and Shane Van Gisbergen will pick up the stage win.
5: Green check right here. Green check. Save some fuel. Cool your stuff off. Stay in crew here, please.
6: Good job. Like you said, save us some fuel while you're riding here.
5: Yeah, good job.
2: SVG is coming to pit road right now. The race leader will pit with 24 laps to go. This will be SVG's final pit stop. He pitted last at lap 41, and he has maximized his Sunoco fuel in the tank. He's also maximized his Goodyear Racing Eagles, and here he comes, 40 miles an hour. As Ty Gibbs takes the lead, we cover the last pit stop of the day for Shane Van Gisbergen.
7: All the way down here in pit box, number one is Shane Van Gisbergen. Austin Holland and Jerick Newsom are the tire changers. They're around to the left side of that automobile. That looked good on the left side. Quickly around to the right side. Pump and a half of the jack. Left side, right side tires off. Right side tires on. Sunoco fuel in. It was a good stop for Shane Van Gisbergen.
4: Race leaders work back into turn number one. And Dave, I'm not so sure Zilich isn't just trying to force Ty Gibbs to run harder than he wants.
0: I think that's exactly the case right now, Alex. It's been very interesting to watch. As some drivers conserve fuel to try and get to the end, drivers like A.J. Allmendinger, Shane Van Gisbergen, they're like a couple of supermen in a field full of Clark Kents, just sharp slashing their way toward the front of this field.
2: Dave, it's interesting conundrum that the front two are in. They're trying to save fuel, pressuring each other, but at the same time, they're running for their lives because here comes SVG.
0: Gotta be the most helpless feeling in the world. You can't mash the gas because you don't have gas to mash. And here comes Shane Van Gisbergen.
1: Absolutely flying through the field right now is Shane Van Gisbergen. Went from outside of the top five to third in just the last lap. Moved around Austin Dillon and Chase Briscoe last time by. And here he is for the second spot, closing in on Connor Zilich, who is wiggling that car at the exit of the outer loop. He may be low on fuel off turn five.
3: Shane Van Gisbergen makes quick work of Connor Zilich. Now he looks ahead at the race leader, Ty Gibbs. Gibbs, only about seven car lengths in front of Zilich through turn number six. Zilich is off the pace. It looks like he's got the right front tire down on that Chevrolet Camaro. Chase Briscoe goes by. Zilich trying to get to pit road.
5: Got a tire going down, I think. Yeah, right front's down.
8: Bring it to me. Bring it to me.
4: So Connor Zilich up off of turn number seven. Heartbreak right now in the closing laps of the Go Bowling at the Glen. Connor Zilich will come to pit lane and limp that car all the way down. Meanwhile, the battle for the race lead heads to turn number two.
0: Here they come off turn one to the short chute, and it's down to just about a car length now. Shane Van Gisbergen, like a vulture circling his prey, up through the S's. Ty Gibbs trying to hold him off. Van Gisbergen Gisbergen is there. He looks to the right. Gibbs throws to the block. It's not going to matter.
1: From 15 seconds back, not that many laps ago, to the race lead. Here comes Shane Van Gisbergen to the inside of Ty Gibbs for the top spot through the inner loop. New race leader, Shane Van Gisbergen, to the point in turn five and immediately drives away from Gibbs at the front of the field.
3: Final time for Shane Van Gisbergen, working his way out of the long winding carousel, now onto the short straightaway. Racing down to the shirt, Jackie Stewart grandstands in turn number six. All the fans come to their feet, waving at Shane Van Gisbergen as he goes by for the final time.
4: He now heads for turn number seven. Right-hand turn, it's a 90-degree corner. Works his way very gingerly off the turn. Up onto the straightaway. Checkered flag in the air. Shane Van Gisbergen rolls a perfect game and wins the Go Bowling at the Glen. Shane Van Gisbergen scores the win.
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2: Welcome back to NASCAR Live. Heading into the All-Star Weekend at Dover, there has not been a NASCAR Cup Series driver who has shined brighter than Tyler Reddick through the first half of the regular season. Tyler's gone to victory lane five times and will be searching for his first career All-Star race win this weekend. Tyler joined our Kurt Becker ahead of this weekend's Dover festivities.
18: Five wins and counting already this season, beginning with the Daytona 500. Did you ever imagine that by the time we got to the All-Star race, you would be winning races at a rate of nearly 50%?
19: Yeah, I was honestly hoping that we would have a couple more by now. All joking aside, it's been a really good start. Yeah, we've just consistently brought, you know, Toyota Camrys that can compete for the most part in the top five, and it's allowed us to win a number of races to get the season started. A number of them certainly have been chaotic, but we found a way to fight through some of the adversity in the day and win. So it's been a really nice start.
18: No matter what the sport, it can be difficult to maintain momentum, especially the level of momentum that we've seen from you and this team. Do you and the team talk about areas where you still need to improve?
19: Yeah. Almost on a daily basis, we do. Just the nature of competition, everyone's always looking to improve, and we have to be doing the same thing. And so, yeah, we go over those things pretty consistently. You know, even on the days that we've won races, there's things that we can do better. So we're always looking at what the next thing is, the next thing that needs our focus. And yeah, we just try and stay on top of that stuff. We don't want to get too comfortable. We understand that the way this, I've been in racing long enough, and a lot of people on this team have as well, where they've seen it come and go. And so you have to continue to stay after it, stay aggressive. You can't get content, that is for sure.
18: You and 2311 announced recently a contract extension. Has the success at the track made it less stressful for you and the team when it comes to some of the business which has to take place away from the track?
19: You know, for me, the two stayed separate, honestly. Yeah, I was able to keep the two separate, though, really, and stay focused on what the racing needed, the racing in front of us. And, you know, that was just like a different part of my brain, different time of the week, if you will, and focus on that. So, yeah, I think it's nice to push yourself when you have that floating around. But, yeah, I guess for me, I was kind of able to keep the two separate and go out there and do my part. And then we're able to get all that buttoned up.
18: How has your relationship with team owner Michael Jordan evolved? Do you feed off the energy that he brings to this team?
19: Yeah, I think everybody does, honestly. Everyone in more of a, in a general sense, been able to see it, you know, this year with the wins and how we've done it, the fashion that we've done it. So I've known about that for a long time about him. I think obviously a lot of people in this world have seen that from him just in on the basketball court. So when you have someone like that that's that passionate about what we're doing here, you know, it just continues to motivate you to not just get the job done for yourself as an individual, but for someone like Michael that wants to be in this sport, wants to be one of the best in the sport. So it's just another thing we use as motivation on a daily basis around here.
18: Let's talk about the All-Star Race, which comes to Dover for the first time. You get to unveil a new sponsor. How exciting is it to have the Academy of Country Music on board?
19: Yeah, the collaboration there between them and Pinnacle, it's really cool. I got to see the car a little bit ago, and, you know, selfishly for me, I'm loving the colors. It's got a lot of my favorite colors on it. So excited to get that car on the racetrack and have everything kind of fall into place like it does, where we'll be on track with that car, and then later that night you'll be able to tune in and watch.
18: You've never won at Dover. You've yet to win the All-Star Race. Okay, fine. What is your level of confidence this time you will be the driver in victory lane?
19: We had a really good Bristol. You know, I feel like we fought a number of things still mechanically with the car, but for us to have that kind of speed, that kind of improvement over what our normal Bristol race looks like was a huge step in the right direction. And, you know, I really like to, as much as they may seem different to the eye, you know, how you get around Bristol, how you get around Dover, even Nashville, there's connections there with the concrete and how these Goodyear tires like to make grip and not make grip. So yeah, for us to take as big of a step in the right direction as we did at Bristol makes me feel really good about what we're trying to do at Dover for the All-Star Race. So yeah, knowing that we're in and we can focus on, you know, being in position to try and win the race at the end is good, but obviously there's a lot of layers to it. You know, we'll get a sense of where we're at on practice day, and then it's super important to really execute the qualifying portion of it. And obviously for the boys on the 45 pit crew, you know, they're excited to have an opportunity to be the fastest on pit road there and win that as well. So yeah, for me, Dover's been a track that I love. My relationship with Dover hasn't been that great in a next-gen car, but I think we're starting to get to the bottom of it. It's starting to make more sense. Dating back to my first time running there in the truck series, it was just a place that made a lot of sense. And so I think we're slowly starting to uncover what we need to just be consistently better on the concrete racetracks.
18: How superstitious are you? Do you allow yourself at this point to think, gosh, what will I do with the $1 million? Or is that a better question asked after you're holding the trophy?
19: Well, as busy as we stay during the grind of this season, I will not have any time to even worry about that. So I'll just be glad to win and move on and get ready for the next race after that in Charlotte. So it's just, you know, you gotta be committed to this deal. And, you know, there's a lot that happens during the week, a lot of preparation that takes place. And so honestly, yeah, I'm not even sure. I haven't even thought about it. Just thinking about, you know, how can we go into Dover and win, and then how can we go to Charlotte and follow it up. So yeah, for me, Yeah, I probably won't be making any crazy purchases with that money. I won't have time to even think about it.
18: You mentioned Charlotte coming up on Memorial Weekend, one of the crown jewels in the sport, the Coca-Cola 600. Is Charlotte a Tyler Reddick type of track, and is a 600-miler a Tyler Reddick type of race?
19: 1,000%, without a doubt. Ever since my first 600, I don't know why. I mean, maybe I have a reason why, but it has just made sense from the first one I ever did. Unfortunately, I think, you know, my worst finish came a year ago when I had a speeding penalty late, just knowing that it was going to take everything to, you know, try and outperform the 24 of William Byron and Ross Chastain in the end of that race. You know, I finally had a bad 600, which stinks, but at the same time, I mean, that just, you know, goes to show how solid we've been. So, yeah, it has been a track that, for whatever reason, it has always made sense. I don't know if it's just the nature of how big of a racing weekend it is. By the time I get to the racetrack Sunday afternoon, I'm ready to run through a brick wall every single time, whether I have slept or not. This past year, my son was born at 2 in the morning. I think I slept an hour and a half before that race, and I was locked in and ready to go the whole night. So something about Charlotte has just always made sense to me as well, the way the track is aging. Some will say it's too rough. It's, you know, it doesn't look great. I don't care. It races amazing. The more it ages, the better it gets. One nice thing about the snow and the long winter we had this past winter is that Charlotte's going to be quite a bit more aged when we get back to it here in a few weeks. Should put on even better racing than it has in the past. So I'm really loving that, you know, Marcus Smith, SMI have just continued to let Charlotte age, and it's putting on better and better racing. I think seeing the fall race go back to the oval is just a testament to how good the racing has been at Charlotte Motor Speedway on the mile and a half.
18: Already a lot accomplished in 2026. More challenges coming up on the horizon during the month of May. He's Tyler Reddick of 2311 Racing. Tyler, all the best.
19: Thank you very much.
2: Thank you, Kurt. Coming up, we'll outline the format for this weekend's All-Star Race.
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2: Welcome back to NASCAR Live. This weekend, Dover Motor Speedway will host its first ever All-Star Race. With that, will come a new format to take us through the changes. And the weekend ahead is our Kyle Rickey.
0: Over the past few years, NASCAR has been taking some big swings with the All-Star Race, and 2026 might be the biggest swing yet. For the first time in the 40-year history of the All-Star event, it will be held at the 1 mile Dover Motor Speedway in Delaware. With the race going to the Monster Mile, the format of the event has also been turned on its head. Most notably is the elimination of the All-Star Open. Typically, the All-Star Race has featured a last-chance qualifier of sorts, featuring drivers who have yet to qualify for the big dance. This year, all of the drivers who are on the entry list will start on the track together. The race won't be without elimination, though. The event will be a total of 350 laps, but the opening 150 will split into two 75-lap segments. After those opening 75 laps, the top 26 drivers will be inverted to start the second segment. The combined finishes from the first two segments will set the field for the final 200-lap race. 19 drivers are currently automatically qualified for the final segment. Six drivers will then also advance based on their combined finishes from the first two stages, with the 26th and final spot in the main event going to the winner of the fan vote, as has always been the case with the All-Star Race. Ricky Stenhouse Jr. is one of the drivers who heads into the weekend needing a great 150 laps to advance to the main event, but he is just taking a wait-and-see approach on the race.
1: Run as hard as we can and see what happens. I don't know where they're at on the package and what we're doing. Dover's been historically a decent track for us, especially since moving to this car. So first year there, we ran second, felt like we had probably one of the better cars. Struggled on pit road that year, but I love Dover, love the racetrack, so we'll see if we can't get it in. I don't really know the rules, so I'm just going to show up, see what happens.
0: Daniel Suarez also has to earn his way into the final 200 laps and knows it will be a challenge at one of NASCAR's toughest racetracks.
6: It's just tough. It's just very difficult, and it moves a lot, with long runs and things like that, with rubber. That's one of the things that, I don't know, short runs in Dover are actually not a lot of fun because you don't lay down the rubber yet, but in the long run is when things get a lot of fun. So I'm very curious to see how things play out for the All-Star Race. I don't know if those runs are going to be long enough.
0: This will be Brad Keselowski's 18th start in the All-Star Race, and with the 350-lap total, one thing is for sure.
7: Longest All-Star Race I've ever been a part of, you know. That said, I'm really curious. I got to do the promo, and I've learned a little bit more about the format after doing the promo day there in Dover last week. And the more I learned about it, the more I was kind of like, oh, this actually could be really good. So I don't really know what to expect. I think they have some kind of inversion, and there's like an average finish in each segment and some eliminations. So I guess we'll see.
0: While Keselowski is still searching for his first All-Star Race victory, Christopher Bell is looking to go back-to-back in the event. And like many, Bell had questions when it was announced that the race was moving from North Wilkesboro to Dover, but has found himself getting more excited as the event draws closer.
8: I'm excited about the low downforce, high horsepower rules at Dover, but I was really excited about trying to change the configuration of that aero package. So with that being said, it's still going to be fun. Dover's it's a great racetrack, and I was nervous whenever they said the All-Star Race was going to Dover because Dover is a place that needs really long runs to get, a lot of passing and comers and goers. But I felt like they've done a really good job with the format to give the track time in those runs to materialize. The track should be able to rubber in nice with the 350-lap race. I think it's going to be a good show.
0: Bell wasn't alone in saying that Dover needs long runs for racing to reach its peak. But Tyler Reddick says there's another factor involved.
21: I'm glad we're just racing at Dover. I certainly wish it was still a points race, but racing at Dover is better than not racing at Dover. So, I think the conditions will have to be pretty sunny. It'll need to be warm for like the racing group really widen out. Like, it'll have to be pretty specific for the racing to be super, super exciting at the end. But I mean, it can happen. We've been to Dover many times and the conditions are right, and you see some great battles, some great finishes. So it's always a track that's a lot of fun to go race at. So like I said, I'm just glad we're racing there.
0: With temperatures forecasted to be in the upper 80s around race time come Sunday, we could get exactly what the point leader is calling for. But regardless of the temperature, William Byron says there is plenty to learn this weekend.
3: a pretty normal stop. It's a little bit different than some racetracks, but it does seem like a place that you can learn some things and grow your program and just try to display some speed there. So yeah, I think next weekend will be a big learning experience for us with the sort of the short track aero and just trying to figure out what that does with the added power and how that makes Dover feel. I think it's going to feel pretty loose, you know. I think it's going to be very edgy to drive to start, so just trying to balance that and get that dialed in.
0: Well, some drivers are using the All-Star Race as a learning opportunity, and some are interested to see what the new format brings. One thing has stayed the same. There is $1 million on the line, and Austin Cindric says that he is going to give his full effort to go home with it.
4: I love Dover. It's one of my favorite tracks. So whether for going there racing for $1 million or going there racing for a bunch of points, I'm just glad we're going. Yeah, it should be an interesting race to obviously have all the cars out there in the flag. I got to refresh my memory on the format. But yeah, obviously we're locked into it. But yeah, it'd be a cool place to win it at. I don't know if they got Miles holding the cash or not, but either way, I'll try and take it from them.
0: While 26 drivers will ultimately have a shot at an All-Star Race title, only one man will walk away with their own personal Miles the Monster trophy and a cool $1 million check.
2: Thank you, Kyle. That feature was brought to you by the Powerball. NASCAR Powerball. The chase to $1 million is on. Start your entries for the chance to win $1 million at NASCAR Championship Weekend, the official lottery game of NASCAR. Powerball. The chase to $1 million starts now. Coming up, seven-time NASCAR Cup Series champion Jimmy Johnson will join us.
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2: Welcome back to NASCAR Live. It's hard to talk about the month of May in the world of NASCAR without talking about our next guest. Jimmy Johnson is a four-time winner of the NASCAR All-Star Race, and he's won the Coca-Cola 600 four times as well. This month of May, a bit different than the ones previous. Jimmy, welcome to NASCAR Live. How we doing?
26: I'm doing great, buddy. Great to see you. Great to be on the show and have a little fun.
2: Indeed, my friend. Lots to talk about. First of all, in a broad view, you've obviously had Charlotte and you've had the month of May in your NASCAR career have a meaning. You've raced in the Indy 500. You're going to be participating in the Indy 500 in a different way this year. overall for you, what has the month of May meant to you as a race car driver and now as a car owner?
26: Yeah, I think back to being a kid and sitting on the couch with my dad, my grandfather, just loving the month of May. You know, the excitement around springtime, racing, the big events, you know, just so many great memories. And then, of course, being able to come to the NASCAR space. The All-Star Race was there back in the day and everything around it. Then the 600 and then being able to compete in those. Then ended up at the Indy 500. Just very fortunate and an incredible journey.
2: This weekend, obviously, the All-Star Race moves to Dover Motor Speedway, a track where you've had a lot of impact over the years. What do you make about the All-Star Race going to the Monster Mile?
26: I don't know what to make of it. I do know when the money's on the line and everybody is put in a short, compressed format that it gets spicy and interesting. So, you know, the track itself goes through a pretty big swing in evolution. And I just hope that, you know, the tire / concrete combo match up well and we can get a second lane working pretty well. Going a little quick there to really lean on each other too hard, but you know, maybe the traditional line chasing the bottom will promote a bit of bumper tag and it'll get spicy.
2: Well, we hope so, and we can't wait to have coverage of the NASCAR All-Star Race here on the Motor Racing Network beginning at 12 noon Eastern on Sunday. Over the weekend at Watkins Glen, John Hunter Nemechek, Legacy Motor Club, 10th place finish at Watkins Glen. That had to mean a lot to that 42 team and you as well.
26: Internally, our commitment to independence and to be an elite team in the world of NASCAR, we've been building it block by block and understanding it's going to create a longer path for us to, you know, hit our marks. But we're really making incredible strides forward. You know, I'm excited for the back half of this season to really show our investment in where we've been working, bringing better cars to the track for John Hunter and Eric to compete and show what they have. The 43 car was a lot better than it showed. Unfortunately, they had some brake issues that really affected their day on Sunday. And John Hunter was able to recover from a pit road penalty to still finish in the top 10. So we're putting it together.
2: When you say that you know, things are going on behind the scenes, you brought in some new folks. Obviously, Michael Cotillo, who's the president. Darius Rucker now is a part of Legacy Motor Club. I'll start with Darius first. Do you and he have a relationship that goes back? How did Darius's road and the Legacy Motor Club Jimmy Johnson roads intersect?
26: Yeah, we've been friends a long time, and he's a huge fan of racing, and I probably first met him through his friendship with Michael Waltrip decades ago. You know, Darius is one of quite a few strategic owners that are going to be announced here in the coming weeks to month. Exciting time for us in finding individuals that have their own legacy, that are friends of mine, and are willing to show up and help build what Legacy Motor Club can be on and off the track. So excited to have Darius on board, and he's just an incredible human.
2: You know, when you go to turnaround performance or when you go to create something, a lot of times say, you know, it's not like turning a jet ski. It's more like turning a cruise ship. It takes a while, and you got to trust the process. Where are you in that process? Have you reached the apex of that cruise ship turning? Where do you feel you are now with the blocks that you have put in place?
26: Yeah, I feel like, you know, the apex is behind us, and there's a nice, hopefully linear path, or actually I hope it's more like a hockey stick and really ratchets up. We, you know, the capital investment required is there and has been put into place, and elements of the world we live in now and data and how you process data. You know, in 25, we reverse engineered a lot of stuff and got to a better place. And then through our great partners at Toyota and now a partnership with Joe Gibbs Racing, you know, we're taking that next step. With any change, there's a lot of correlation and adaptation to bring, you know, that technology to life. And this year, shockingly, has been a bit more challenging for us than we anticipated. We thought, you know, we'd flip a switch and just stack on top of what we did last year. But, you know, we took a step back, and we now understand why, which is the biggest part of the equation, and now implementing ways to close the gap. And, you know, we're really excited about these upcoming races.
2: You mentioned the relationship with Joe Gibbs Racing. How does Legacy Motor Club and Joe Gibbs Racing work together? Is it data? Is it equipment? How is that relationship, and how detailed is that?
26: Yeah, we're really in a shoulder-to-shoulder partnership with them in a few elements of the kind of technology development side in taking, acquiring the data and converting it. You know, we chose not to have an alliance years ago and chose to take that money and invest into our own IP and to build our own kind of strength in sustainability. And so, you know, it would have been nice to not have had such a rough, bumpy road, but, you know, it's forging us together as a group, and we're now at a point where, you know, our tools can integrate in the partnership now with JGR. You know, we can bring technology to the table. We can bring something to the table instead of standing there, you know, with our hands out. So, you know, hopefully the toughest days are behind us in that respect, and the partnership will yield a lot going forward.
2: You had mentioned earlier that there will be a three-car operation for Legacy Motor Club in the NASCAR Cup Series. How are things coming along in that front with the implementation of the third team and the driver search for that third team?
26: Things are going well. We're now bursting at the seams here in our current facility. You know, we have the floor space, but the office space seems to be an issue. And we're not letting any opportunities pass us by for, you know, the right people to come on board and really help us expand into that third car. Getting closer on the other important elements with the driver, crew chief, sponsor, you know, those really core product pieces that matter. But planning from an infrastructure standpoint has been key. Our engineering group is, you know, in a good way overstaffed right now because we're not missing those opportunities to bring people in. And it's allowing us to work on some overarching projects with our software tool set, but at the same time having, you know, the right people in the building that can bolt onto this third car and get it going. So we're going to be full here and looking for a new facility and trying to find a new home for Legacy Motor Club for a few reasons. But first and foremost, just because we're on top of each other here.
2: That's a good problem to have, though. Before we let you go, Arrow McLaren, Legacy Motor Club, Ryan Hunter-Reay, Indianapolis 500 next weekend. Help us connect all those dots. What's going on there?
26: Well, first of all, just a great opportunity. And to work with friends like Zach Brown and Tony Kanaan and many others at Arrow McLaren, you know, they reached out to us and asked if we could support them in a few areas. And, you know, we thought hard about it, made sure it wouldn't affect us negatively here. And that would only add a variety of tools or assets for us. And so, you know, there's a great partnership now formed. Really look forward to being up there for the 500 itself and sitting on the timing stand and being a part of Ryan Hunter-Reay's journey with Brian Campy being the strategist. And, you know, I think there's an opportunity long term for Legacy as we build out these tool sets I keep talking about to engage with other motorsports platforms. You know, the platforms continue to get closer and closer together. The data that we use, how we store it, how we utilize it, even the driveline now is pretty common amongst the premier forms of motorsport across the globe. So the ability to learn from one another is pretty impressive, and certainly something that we're trying to keep a watchful eye on.
2: And we'll also look forward to seeing you back behind the wheel of some vehicles at San Diego here coming up in a few weeks.
26: Yes, I get to do the double with the 500, 600, and I'll be here on the 42 box for John Hunter in the 600. And then trying to find some sim time and making sure I'm back in the gym getting ready for my double duty in San Diego with the truck race. Carvana's going to support me there at Tricon. And then I'll jump over into the cup car and run our 84 cup car.
2: Well, you got a lot of fun things going on. Appreciate you taking time to join us, bringing us up to speed on all the fun things that are happening at Legacy Motor Club. All the best in the races forward and obviously in your return to the driver's seat in San Diego.
26: Excited for all of it. Can't wait to see you soon.
2: That is seven-time NASCAR Cup Series champion Jimmy Johnson. More coming up on NASCAR Live.
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11: How does Chase Briscoe win? 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The voice of his spotter carving a path through the pack.
13: His race engineer, systems engineer, all working tirelessly to shave off a tenth of a second with his team at Toyota. His crew chief, his fans, his family. 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So how does Chase Briscoe win? In summary, not alone. 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
2: Welcome back to NASCAR Live. Back at Darlington Raceway, NASCAR Hall of Famer Mark Martin joined us in the broadcast booth. During that time, one of Mark's favorite racetracks, Dover, came up in the conversation. And Mark told us a story involving the Monster Mile that you've just got to hear to believe. Did you wear a cool suit back in the day?
22: I had one fail two times at Dover and never ran one again.
2: Yeah. Of all places.
22: Yeah, of all places. I actually took it off driving under caution in the second Dover race.
2: How'd you do that?
22: I don't know. I unbuckled and everything. Took my belts off and
2: it's
22: everything.
2: It's like wearing an insulated shirt if you don't have the fluid going through it, right?
22: Right, and it almost killed me the first race. So the second race, I wasn't going to do it, and I wasn't going to pit either. So I just under caution, I unbelted and took it all off.
27: Tough race car drivers, Mark Martin is the epitome of that.
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2: Welcome back to NASCAR Live. This weekend, we are headed off to the Monster Mile, Dover Motor Speedway for All-Star Weekend. And joining us is track president Mike Tatoya. Mike, welcome back to NASCAR Live. How are we doing?
1: To give everybody a sense of how we're feeling, it's like when you plan a great vacation or you plan a great graduation party, and you've been talking about it forever, and finally, with the excitement and anticipation, we're where we need to be. So you multiply that by 100, and that's where we are. So we're excited.
2: For those that don't know, maybe those that are coming to Delaware for the first time, maybe those that haven't been there in a while, springtime in Delaware in the middle of May. What are things like, what's it like in the first state right now?
1: Well, right now, the weather is picture perfect. It is just awesome weather. The sun is out, no clouds in the sky, in the mid to low 70s. And so this really is a beautiful time of year up here in Delaware. So it's a perfect time for us to be running. And as you know, for many, many, many, many, many years, this was our month to be running at the Monster Mile. So we love being in the month of May.
2: Yeah, the month of May, beautiful in the state of Delaware. Of course, this time through, no points being paid. It's all about the All-Star Race, a part of a triple header, trucks on Friday, the O'Reilly Auto Parts Series Saturday, and then we have the NASCAR Cup Series All-Star Race on Sunday. Let's talk first about the trucks. Coming back to Dover, it's been a little bit since the tough trucks of NASCAR have been on the high banks of the Monster Mile.
1: Yeah, it's been since 2019, and it's great to have the truck series back. You know, we ran ARCA for many, many, many years, and we love that series too. But the trucks here in Dover, it creates a lot of excitement. I think it always has. So we're looking forward to it. And by from a ticket sales perspective, we can tell that our fans have reacted nicely. We had some nice uptick. So I think we're going to see some great racing Friday night.
2: Saturday, the NASCAR Rally Auto Parts Series will be in play. That has been a constant and a mainstay over the years at Dover. Saturdays, that's a 200-lapper, can go by pretty quick, which necessitates, obviously, drivers getting with the program. But there's nothing like some O'Reilly Auto Parts Series racing there on the high banks.
1: Yeah, you're right. Saturday, that's always been a pretty solid race for us. And, you know, given kind of where the series is now and just the competition we've seen on the track thus far, I think we're going to see a great race again on Saturday. And, you know, Justin Allgaier and, you know, all those guys will do their thing. But I think it'll be, you know, it will follow our pit crew challenge, which I know we'll talk about in a little bit, and cup qualifying. So Saturday, both on and off the track, is going to be a terrific day here.
2: Chatting with Mike Tatoya, the president of Dover Motor Speedway. Lots to do for the fans in the Midway. But then on Sunday, it's all about the All-Star race. That will start Saturday with practice and All-Star qualifying, practice Friday, qualifying Saturday. But the Pit Crew Challenge, which will obviously set the lineup for Sunday, that always has been a fan favorite in the past, especially when we put the pit crews on display, like what we'll be doing Saturday at Dover.
1: Yeah, and that takes place. That will start at noon on Saturday. So there'll be on the track, there'll be a lot of action from noon. We'll have qualifying and then the Pit Crew Challenge, and then we'll go right into the Bet Rivers 200. So it's great for the pit crews to be able to kind of show off their skills. I mean, those men and women are amazing athletes, and I think this is an opportunity for them to be the all-stars for that day as well.
2: Can't wait to get there. A lot of fans can't wait to get there either. For those that have yet to make their ticket purchasing decisions, how can they go about being a part of the fun this weekend at Dover?
1: Couple easy ways. 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But we're looking forward to an amazing race weekend. So if anybody has any questions, please call or shoot us an email or contact us through the website.
2: Can't wait to get there. For those that are wondering, 3 p.m. Eastern Friday, All-Star Practice and Pit Road Practice on Motor Racing Network. That'll take us right into the NASCAR Craftsman Truck Series, EcoSave 200. That'll be at 4:30 on the NASCAR Racing Network. Saturday, All-Star Pole Qualifying and the Pit Crew Challenge at noon. The Performance Racing Network will have coverage of the Bet Rivers 200 after that. And then we're back with the NASCAR All-Star Race, NASCAR Live Race Day on the air, high noon in the East on the Motor Racing Network. Appreciate the time as always. Look forward to seeing you and the team here in a couple days.
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2: That is Mike Tatoin, the president of Dover Motor Speedway. 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
2: Welcome back to NASCAR Live. While Dover Motor Speedway will host its first All-Star race this weekend, Charlotte Motor Speedway, where we'll head next week for the Coca-Cola 600, has hosted the All-Star race 34 times, including the renewal of the 1995 All-Star race. Let's hop into the MRN time machine and flash back to that race from the Queen City.
8: Down to the line, the Winston Select is about to get underway. Bobby Labonte and Rusty Wallace waste no time. They get awfully close together going off into turn one.
9: Chevrolet and Ford side by side on the first lap of the Winston Select. It'll be Ford nosing out in front coming in turn two. Rusty Wallace in the outside lane. He's got a nose out front, but now Labonte is even with him.
8: Labonte digs in on the inside of the back straightaway. It's a dead heat at the end of the corner. Now Labonte gives way at the entrance to three. Wallace squirts out in front. Labonte's going to be left to race for second side by side with Earnhardt.
12: Here they come off the corner. Dale Earnhardt's silver car now grabs a second spot. Third goes to Ricky Rudd. Bobby Labonte fourth. Dale Jarrett in fifth as the lights just glint off these highly shined cars.
9: Dale Jarrett working to the outside lane, losing ground out of Jeff Gordon who sneaks up under him. They're racing for the fifth spot off turn two.
2: Folks, that's all the time we have for you for this week. I'd like to thank Tyler Reddick, Jimmy Johnson, and Mike Tatoyan for joining us. I'm Mike Bagley. And for the rest of the MRN crew, we thank you for being a part of the show tonight as well. Don't forget another installment of NASCAR Live Wide Open drops Thursday, and we can't wait to talk to you from the Monster Mile this weekend for All-Star Weekend. Until then, so long, everybody.
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